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Thanks for listening. We're a little bit jazzy in that last set, in case you didn't notice. We just heard Art Blakey and the Jazz Messengers live from the album Ugetsu. That song was One by One. The album was Jazz Messengers. Oh, Ugetsu, I said that. Live at Birdland in 1963. And that was a One by One was a Wayne Shorter composition. And some other great players on that tune: Freddie Hubbard on trumpet, Curtis Fuller on trombone, Cedar Walton piano, and of course Art Blakey with his massive drum sound. Wonderful album. Before that we heard something very new. Came out a couple of weeks ago, a song called The Leak, from an album called Fathers, produced by Kenny Beats, with Nate Smith on drums, Kiefer doing the keys, and Cartoons playing bass. It's a nice album. And then back to some earlier jazz before that. Of course, Rahsaan Roland Kirk, playing multiple instruments at times, from his classic album, The Inflated Tear, in 1968. That's the opening track, The Black and Crazy Blues. We started our set with the Smokey song, Smokey Hollow Jump, by what's called the Bebop Boys. That's from a compilation, Bebop, The New Modern Jazz. It was a single recorded in 1946. The song was written by Ray Brown on bass, and it features somebody called Izzy Goldberg, which was a pseudonym for Dizzy Gillespie, playing the trumpet there. I don't know why, maybe he was contractual reasons, not sure. There was Milt Jackson on the vibes on that, and some other great players, and that was right at the beginning of that incredible art form that people call bebop. Well, we shall change the mood a little bit, get a little bit more meditative, with a song from Sumatra in Indonesia. And yeah, this is beautiful. It's a bit long, but I just advise you to relax. I hope you enjoy it.

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Let's see. We just heard Naya Archives with her song Feelings Go Numb from her recently released Emotional Junglist album. Before that, we heard the unmistakable vocals of Nusrat Fateh Ali Khan from Pakistan. Incredibly influential vocalist. Many singers have just stood back in awe at what he's done since he passed away in the 90s, but still a wide-ranging influence throughout the world. I was lucky enough to see him in the early 90s in Berkeley, California, and it was a memorable show. Fantastic. Let's see. Before that, we had some more meditative music that was from North Sumatra in Indonesia. The song title is Fajar di Atas Awan by the outfit Swarasama. That's kind of a group of people who led by some ethnomusicologists, husband and wife team, who I think you heard playing the guitars and singing on that lovely track. And that was released, I think it recorded in the 1995, I want to say, something like that, and released on Smithsonian Folkways in 1999 and later by Drag City. I think that's us up to date. We are going to go back to the music with a band from Dublin in Ireland. This is Lancome.

It's maybe less than a year after his horrible accident that left him paralyzed. He's still alive. I think he may have stopped playing music now, but he's made so much great music over the decades, even after the horrible accident. Before that, we had a collaboration, a band called Von Sudenfed. You may have recognized vocalist Marky Smith. It was a collaboration with the guys from Mouse on Mars. The song was called The Rhino Head. That came out in 2007 on Domino. And before, we had another cover. Before that, the song was Night Comes In, which is a Richard Thompson song. But that was by June Tabor and the Oyster Band, from their 1990 album Freedom and Rain. Of course, that song was on the Richard Thompson album Pour Down Like Silver, which is a lovely album as well. We started with Irish band Lancome from their album False Lancome, which came out in 2023, and the song was Newcastle. And in between the songs, we've been listening to selections from Bedouin Sound Clash, which was a project by Badawi. He did that all with a four-track recorder and some Middle Eastern percussion instruments, etc. It's a fantastic listen. We are going to do another Smoke song. We're going to listen now to Comets on Fire.

been listening to some Comets on Fire, their song Sour Smoke from the album Avatar. We are getting very rapidly towards the end of the show. Thank you for listening to KMUZ and to Internationalist Impulse. I will see you next week. You can always check out the playlist on kmuz.org. We're going to go out with a little bit of Bo Hannon. Have a great weekend.

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2: 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I'm Chris Heim.

This time in the Global Village, it's the best in world music new releases, our new month new music show. And we've got some fun stuff to get to this time around, including a new one from Ziggy Marley, some Scott-inspired music from Joey Quiñones, a brilliant meeting of the Mexican Institute of Sound with the Meridian Brothers. Orquesta Aco Khan is back with some new contemporary mambo sounds from them. And we've got a lot of great stuff from Canada that we'll begin with, including music from the Medusa Quartet. Here's the title track of their new release, Weaving Gold in Broken Places, as we begin this visit to the Global Village.

Quebec meets Ireland there, courtesy of the group Dable Cinq from their new release Indomitable, a group that is kind of a family band, three brothers, a cousin, a family friend that have all teamed up for this, their fourth album. And they've got a Juno nomination for their second, been together since 2015 and doing some fun, largely traditional Quebecois music, Dable Cinq. We also heard some music from the McDades in front of that, also from Canada, and also some siblings in that group as well. And they do some interesting stuff, largely traditionally based, but they had some Celtic influences and some jazz improvisation, global influences to their sound. A neat new one from them called Thread the Light. And we heard a medley of Telegraph Reel and the Three Sisters. And we started with the Medusa Quartet from Toronto, kind of a global chamber folk string quartet. Their new album is called Weaving Gold in Broken Places. That title referring to that Japanese practice of kintsugi, where you would have a broken piece of, say, pottery or something, and you would use gold to put in those broken places and put it back together again. And putting together some music that, again, draws on all those different influences. We heard the title track, Weaving Gold in Broken Places, the Medusa Quartet, starting things out for us in this new month, new music show here in the Global Village. I'm Chris Heim here with you. We'll stay in Canada for the duo of Divka, who first met when they got involved in doing some fundraisers after the invasion of Ukraine. They put together a release largely of traditional Ukrainian music. This is a traditional piece called Enchantress, music from Divka and their new release Folk Fatale here in the Global Village.

0: taking some wonderful and, in that case, rather hypnotic journeys around the world at the end with the help of a second album from Israeli composer Shai Ben-Tzur, Johnny Greenwood from Radiohead, and also the Indian ensemble, the Rajasthan Express. Ranja is the name of their new album together, and we heard Shamish from that. And we heard Enchantress right in front of that, the duo known as Divka. And again, largely drawing on traditional Ukrainian music and first meeting, doing some fundraisers for Ukraine. Their new album is called Folk Fatale. And it's new month, new music time here in the Global Village. We've got a lot of great new stuff that we're getting to this time around. A short break, and then we're back with the latest from Ziggy Marley from his Bright Side album. That's next here in the Global Village.
1: Attention, please. This is a public service health announcement.

There continue to be just wonderful compilations of music coming out of Africa, and there's some rare stuff from Malawi. A couple of the artists that are part of this compilation have gotten some international releases, but most of them have not been heard outside of Malawi. And an engineer went and just gathered a whole bunch of stuff, and since this is called Volume 1, one suspects there will be lots more to come, as he got musicians from many different corners of the country and many different styles to come and record with him, and got some great sound as well. So looking forward to more, but here the first one, Sounds of Malawi Volume 1, and they're the Lucky Stars from that new set. We also heard a set that I'm willing to bet is going to pop up on a whole lot of best of the year lists. Just a joyous new release from members of the Mexican Institute of Sound and the Meridian Brothers, bringing together Mexican and Colombian cumbia, and a tribute to one of the pioneers in bringing electronics into cumbia, Rudio Tovar, and that's the name of the release, and we heard El Campeón from that. Joey Quiñones from his new one, In a Soul Steady Situation, a release that kind of goes back and forth between kind of ska-flavored things and some soulful ballads, and we heard Soul Steady Situation from that. And Racism is a Killer, that's from the new one from Ziggy Marley, the Bright Side album. And that here in the Global Village, our new month, new music show. Beginning of every month, we always devote the show to some of the best in New World music releases. Short break, and we've

some electro Brazil in Italy that time around there at the end, from Mascara Miri from Italy, from Salento, and drawing on the pizzica, the sort of trance-inducing music of that part of Italy, but with a new electro spin on this latest release called Tradisco, and we heard Iantu from that, and Zuko 103 from their new one, Maisalem, with Got Me Dancing. So we got to get dancing on out of here. Just about out of time for this new month, new music show. We do have one more to get to, and that is from Orquesta Aco Khan, a group of Cuban and American musicians reviving the sound of mambo music in their work. They have a new album out called America, and we'll get to some music from that. After we mentioned once again that the playlist for this and all of our shows, information about what's coming up next here in the Global Village, world music news, videos, links to related items, all of that is posted on our Facebook page. 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

0: Welcome to the Celtic Music Hour with your hosts, Anne and Beth. We miss celebrating Canada Day on July 1st, so we're doing it a month later. Anne and I have friends and relatives in Canada. They always remember us on the 4th of July. It's only fitting that we return that favor, even if we're a bit late.
1: We think it's important to share the background of Canada Day, taken directly from the website canada.ca. I quote, Canada Day is a day to reflect on what it means to be Canadian, to share what it makes us proud, and to celebrate in our own way. This pride is reflected in as many ways as there are Canadians. Canada Day highlights the richness of our land, our diversity, our culture, our contributions, but above all, our people. Since 1868, July 1st is an opportunity for Canadians from all communities to come together.
0: Now you know about Canada Day, let's celebrate some of its musicians. We can't possibly include them all. They're all really talented. We opened with the group Leahy, a very talented group from Lakefield, Ontario. The Leahy family had 11 siblings. 8 formed the group Leahy. From their self-named CD, we played the instrumental called Lakefield. Next, we'll move to the area of Nova Scotia. The group Ten Strings and a Goatskin will perform with Isabelle Thériault a French song called Vive la Rose from the Corbeau CD.

are listening to the Celtic Music Hour on KMUZ and KYAZ, and our show featuring Canadian music. That was Natalie McMaster from her No Boundaries CD with the Beaumont Rag. That tune showcases her wide-ranging abilities and styles. Born in Nova Scotia, she now lives in Ontario with her husband, Danelle Leahy. It's time to hear a female vocal. Here is the duo Cassie and Maggie from their Gold and Coal CD with a song, "The Gold Rush Is Over and I'm Moving On."

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1: You're listening to the Celtic Music Hour on KMUZ and KYAC. That set included the group Old Man Flanagan's Ghost from its Sociable CD with that single moment. Before that, Andrea Beaton played Luke on the Zook from the Tap Sessions CD. Let's get to part one of our Celtic calendar.
2: 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Hood Street in Northeast in Salem. Malden Meehan is the scheduled caller. Gifted fiddler Bronnie Griffin will lead the musicians. Doors open at 7 with a short dance lesson at 7:15. 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

0: That was Tiller's Folly from the CD Stirring Up Ghosts with John Todd. This group formed in Vancouver, BC. Now let's have a community message.
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0: 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We just heard from a new group to our show called Veranda, from a CD by the same name with a vocal called Real du Pometo. The group lives deep in the woods out of Quebec. We opened the set with Land La Lille from the group Coig, from their CD called Rove. Well, let's get to our Celtic calendar, part two.
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1: The Salem Art Fair will be here before you know it. 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Kaylee of the Valley will have a booth and two dance demonstrations. One will be on Friday morning. The other will be on Saturday. We'll have more information on both as the summer progresses. More information about the Salem Art Fair and Festival is at salemartfair.org/entertainment.
0: Kaylee of the Valley's dance demonstration group will be at the Salem Saturday Market celebrating National Dance Day on September 19th. 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

0: that set included the Rankin Family from their CD called Fare Thee Well, Love, with a Gaelic melody. And we heard from the group Bialach from their CD, All Hands on CD, All Hands, with Backstreet Girls.
1: We now want to acknowledge an Irish musician, Glenn Hansard, who died in a motorcycle wreck on July 29th. He was well known as a busker who won an Academy Award for his single Falling Slowly in the movie Once. In Ireland, he was known for much more. Known for being compassionate and generous, he often performed at an annual Christmas

Christmas Eve fundraising event that raised money for those at risk of becoming homeless. He was passionate about homelessness after an aunt who suffered from alcoholism died homeless on a park bench. In his memory, we will have Canadian singer Lorena McKennitt sing The Parting Glass, a song used in Ireland as a farewell. Time permitting, we'll also have Ashley McIsaac do Hills of Glenorchy from Hi, How Are You Today?

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Welcome to Urban Street Jazz. I'm Stevie C. I'll be playing 2 hours of my favorite tunes. So sit back, relax, and enjoy.

That was Brian Culbertson, On My Mind. Before that, we heard from Donny Hathaway, Valdez in the Country, Kurt, and Craig Caracas, I'm sorry, Night Shift. Followed by, before that was Rick Braun with Hollywood and Vine, and we opened up the set with Earth, Wind, and Fire. Now we're going to listen to Art Porter, Inside Myself.

That was Steely's Dan. Before that, we heard Pieces of a Dream, Spiral Gyra, Marion Meadows, Gerald Albright featuring Norman Brown, and Art Porter. Next up, Al Jarreau.

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I really want to see you. Could you take a little bit of time, baby? I want to see you better. Could you spend a little bit, spend a little bit of time? Would you take a little bit of time? We fool around, jump down, fool around. 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Say one, two, three, and four, and five, one, and three, and four, and five, one, and three, and four, and five, one, and three, and four, and five, one, and three.

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Could you take a three? Could you take four? Listen to the words I told her, sweet thing, you take a little bit of time, baby. 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We can play around, we can.

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0: That was Angela Bofill. Before that, we heard Norman Connors. Before that, Ronnie Jordan, Natalie Cole, and Manhattan Transfer.
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That was MFSB with Smile Happy. Before that, we heard Bumpin' on Sunshine with Wes Montgomery, Grover Washington with Maracas Beach. Before that, Melvin Pierce, All Day, All Night, Justin Lee Schultz with Groove Kid, Kelly Bosch with Shift the Thought, and we started this set off with Quincy Jones'

Every Friday at 10 p.m., this show celebrates the gay and lesbian dance club of the same name, open in Portland from 1983 to 1996. In the City Nightclub on the main dance floor, you'll hear the best in electronic dance music like trance, techno, house, new wave, R&B, synth pop, disco, big beat, and funk. Up the stairs is the other side, playing goth, dark wave, and industrial, and that opens at 11 p.m. So keep it locked on KMUZ Radio, 88.5 and 100.7 FM, and dance your ass off for the next hour.

13th of October, 1999. 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Atomic music, electronic music, is the music of the second decade.

0: Although all ages and sexual orientations are welcome at the City Nightclub, the clientele is mainly young people ranging in age from about 15 to 24. And most, but not all of them, are gay, lesbian, or bisexual.
1: I feel like I can be myself. I meet a lot of different people, and I just like it. It's a lot of fun.
2: It kind of helped me come out of the closet. So, well, I came here and I felt comfortable with it and everything, you know, and then I kind of felt comfortable with being gay and everything. So, and then I just went home and basically told my mom, and that was pretty cool.
3: It helped me a lot because I ended up meeting and knowing that I wasn't alone, and I wasn't, because my parents kicked me out when they found out that I was gay. And so it helped me a lot to know that I had friends and people who understood me and felt the same way.
0: A small percentage of the young people who frequent the City Nightclub live on the streets. The City Nightclub is one of the few places where they can feel welcome and safe. In fact, every young person we talked to said they feel safe at the club.
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0: laying down. Heard my mama and papa talking. Heard papa tell mama, let that boy boogie woogie, 'cause it in him and it got to come out. Boogie chillin', that's that old John Lee Hooker shit, man. Yeah.
1: That's great.
0: That's the first thing I ever

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Yes, I went out in West Texas, Billy. 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

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So I'd like to do this little song, especially the guitar part, the style of John Lee. This is for you.

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0: one another and think they're doing well, and all they want is your money, and you can go to, and that's all.
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0: I just tell you that's all.
1: That's all, that's all.
0: But baby, don't have religion. I tell you that's all. Now, there's the kind of preacher, he's high in speech. He has to go to college just to learn how to preach, and that's all.
1: That's all.

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1: From the Say Magazine studios in Bradenton, Florida, welcome to Indigenous in Music. I'm your host, Larry Kay, from the Ho-Chunk Nation. Coming up in 30 minutes, we're traveling to the deep shores of Ontario. J.D. Crosstown will be in our spotlight. His music is rooted in story, soul, and tradition, blending folk, country, and blues. His debut album, Taking My Time, is a reflection of life, growth, and staying true to your path, and it's available now. He'll be stopping by in just a bit to tell us all about it. So until then, let's get ready and start spinning you 2 hours of the best of tunes from our Indigenous musicians. You ready? Let's get started. Our journey begins in Ontario. We're going to start off with music from J.D. Crosstown. Our guest, this is Cold Whistle.

Crosstown in our spotlight in 25 minutes. All right, the North Sound. This is Wash Me Away. I'm Larry Kaye.

Tegan Little Chief. And before that, Adder Seal Pilatos. Here's Martin and Show It. We are indigenous in music. Find us

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Hey, if you ever want to get a hold of me, you can email me at larry@indigenousandmusic.com and hook us up. 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And I'm also over on Instagram and Facebook. Come hook it up for us so we can connect. All right, here's Burnstick, Ebb and Flow. Off their Made of Sin album, brand new.

0: That's music from Cactus Rose, NYC. Tenasali. We're going to take a short break, and when we come back, our guest, J.D. Crosston, will be in our spotlight. We'll be right back.
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0: from the Say Magazine studios in Bradenton, Florida. Welcome to our Indigenous Music Spotlight Interview. I'm Larry Kay. Today, our guest comes all the way from Ontario. Indigenous singer, songwriter, and guitarist J.D. Crosstown is in the spotlight. Blending folk, country, and blues, he's a powerful storyteller whose new debut album, Taking My Time, is out now. It's time to find out all about it. Ladies and gentlemen, let's welcome J.D. Crosstown. How you doing, J.D.?
1: Not too bad. Yourself, Larry?
0: I'm doing good. I'm down here in Florida. Weather's fine. How's it way up there in Ontario?
1: Oh, it's raining. It's still a little cold, but hopefully we'll see sunshine soon.
0: Nice, nice. Now, I was looking at the map, and you're surrounded by a lot of water. You get out there and fish a lot?
1: Well, yeah, ever since I was a little boy, me and my father would go out a lot.
0: Yeah.
1: Out on those big water.
0: Yeah. Now, what's the music scene like up there in your area?
1: Oh, it's pretty good. There's a summer festival that happens each year called Summer Folk, and they have lots of different acts that a lot of Canadian singer-songwriters. I'd say there's probably a few thousand people come to that each year.
0: Oh, nice. Bring in friends and family.
1: Yeah.
0: Cool, cool. Well, when did you get into music? Did you start at an early age?
1: Well, I started playing guitar when I was about 9 or 10 years old, but I never started writing songs and trying to play in front of people up until about 4 years ago, I think it was, right after the pandemic, I guess.
0: Okay. Now, how did your community and family shape your sound and your approach to storytelling through music? Did that just all happen or take years?
1: Well, I think I'm still working on it in a lot of ways, but
0: sure.
1: My dad played a lot of guitar, not crazy, just like basic chords, and he taught me how to play, you know, G, C, D, and all that stuff.
0: Right.
1: But as far as storytelling, I don't know. I think just some of the art that my family exposed me to, like Bob Dylan and all that country music, was very inspiring. And, you know, just kind of wanted to figure it out on my own, too.
0: Right, right. Now, your debut album, Taking My Time, feels very intentional. What does the title mean to you? And where were you personally when creating it?
1: Well, I recorded it in Toronto.
0: Oh, wow.
1: I think the title was trying to say, you know, maybe don't rush and stuff like that, even though we did rush the record and there's only so much time.
0: Well, you did a good job.
1: It's more of a reminder to take your time on things, I think.
0: Now, when you sit down and write, does the story come first or the melody, or what does it take to all happen?
1: I think generally the melody comes for me first, and I could usually figure out the story from the melody somehow. Like, it conveys some sort of emotion and I usually know where to take it from there, but that isn't always true. Sometimes I just have an idea about something to write and then I figure it out later, but generally the melody.
0: You match it up. Sure. You're going to be touring Europe here soon. Now, how did that all happen? Congratulations. Good work.
1: Yeah, man. I was fortunate enough to meet my good buddy Matt Epp, who's a wonderful songwriter and had been, you know, doing it for years now. And we got linked up at a show and he just invited me, and this will be our third time going over there. I usually open for him as well as support him on guitar for the remainder of his show.
0: Nice, nice. We're going to take a break and play you a song from his album. Here is The Devil.

0: That was The Devil, music from J.D. Crosstown, brand new off his album. J.D., now you got some powerful songs on this record. Is there one track that really defines who you are as an artist?
1: Well, that's a tough question.
0: That's me.
1: Yeah. One that defines me?
0: Sure.
1: I think, I don't know how to answer that specifically, but one of my favorites on there that I can't seem to, you know, I seem to always play it is Drizzling Rain. Grey Goose is more of a personal song about, you know, friends and family and stuff like that. So that one feels like more of a real song out of all of them.
0: Now, for listeners hearing you for the first time, what do you hope they take away from this new album of yours, Taking My Time?
1: I think the same things when I listen to music, you know, some of my favorite artists, like, help you through either good times or tough times.
0: Yeah. Or get you dancing.
1: Yeah.
0: get you in the mood. Sure.
1: Yeah.
0: Well, what's next for you? Touring? More touring? I know Europe's going to be fun.
1: Yeah, after Europe, I got to go out east of Canada and a bunch of summer festivals throughout the summer. And after that, I don't know. I'm hoping to make another record here soon. I have a lot of songs I've written over the winter.
0: Tell us about Allison. She does a good job. I liked her music.
1: Yeah, Allison's actually my lady.
0: Oh,
1: and,
0: nice.
1: We met through music, and it was around that time I was writing those songs, so it just made perfect sense.
0: All right. Well, tell her she has a fan down here in Florida.
1: I will.
0: JD, you have any advice for new and upcoming musicians that are breaking into the scene?
1: Well, you know, it's good to put yourself in new situations, if you know, whether that's getting up on stage and doing that as much as you can. And once you get that traction going, it's good to be relentless with it, I'd say, and not to give up.
0: Right on.
1: Even when it seems like it's not going anywhere.
0: And take your time.
1: And take your time.
0: Right on.
1: But don't take too long.
0: Make sure you get it done. You're tuned in to Indigenous in Music with Larry K and JD Crosstown. His new album is out, Taking My Time. JD is also featured in our current issue of the same magazine. 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JD, thank you for showing up tonight in our Indigenous in Music spotlight.
1: Thank you, Larry.
0: Yeah, stay in touch. Any new updates, I'll blast them for you.
1: Right on.
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0: 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We're going to take a short break. We will be right back.
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0: Jump on, we're heading out. We're heading over to Denver to hang out with Chantal Ducart. Here is Feel So Good.

yeah, Blue Moon Marquee, Hound Dog on a Chain. 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You're invited. Here's Pony Man. Country Can.

0: 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Now get back home, your daughter's late for school.
1: There you go. The City Lions, that's Do It All from Detroit. We'll be right back. We are the music makers, bringing the medicine that you need and makes you feel good. 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

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It's time for the home stretch. Let's head up to Winnipeg. We'll hook you up now with Eagle and Hawk. This is Indian Summer.

DJ Shub and Sebastian Gastion. That's I Know. All right, Nicole Gaddy. I'm Larry Kay. I'm a tribal member of the Ho-Chunk Nation. I get to hang out with you guys every week, right here on this fine station.

You're invited. I hang over at indigenousandmusic.com. All of our past shows are there. Today's show is there. And our Say Magazine featured artists. 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All right, here we go.

0: That's music from Burke Joe Dewin. And that's Aces and Eights. We're going to take a short break and close the show with J.D. Crosstown when we return. We'll be right back.
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0: It's time to close the show with music from our guest, J.D. 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

There you go. Another 2 hours of Indigenous in Music with me, Larry K, bringing it to you every week right here on this fine station.

0: Produced by Larry Kay. Our engineer is Paul Salvatore. Our theme music is composed by Lenny Long. Today's show has been recorded at the Say Magazine Studios in Bradenton, Florida. 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

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Hello to you. I'm Bill Childs, with you every week. What do we have coming up today? We're going to have some new music from Ghost Post. They're from Austin. New music from Shoebiters. New music from Lucky Diaz. Get some Moby and Troubled Hubble later on in the show, but we're going to start off right here with They Might Be Giants, a live version of Why Does the Sun Shine?

New music there from Gentle Hen. Let's stay up to watch the sunrise. Elizabeth Mitchell did her version of Lovely Day, and They Might Be Giants with Why Does the Sun Shine. Gentle Hen, they've been going by that name for, I don't know, probably close to 10 years now. We called School for the Dead before that. Only in the last week did I realize that Hen is the start of the lead singer, main songwriter, Henning's name. I'm not always the quickest, is what I'm saying. New music here from the Diddy... It's not new music from the Diddy Bops. It's just music from the Diddy Bops. It's called Orange Sun.

0: see, cause I still wanna be your friend forever and ever and ever and ever and ever.
1: From pretty much the only children's album I remember listening to when I was myself a child, Free to Be You and Me, it's Diana Ross with When We Grow Up. Music here from Ghost Post, part of the Austin Music Experience. It's new music from them. The song is called Child.

lovely, lovely song from the Chicks, just called Lullaby, here on Spare the Rock, Spoil the Child. Music for kids and their grown-ups. My name's Bill Childs, with you as I am every week, and we're at the point in the show when I need your help, friends. Here's what's going to happen. I'm going to ask you if you have a question. You are going to say yes. I'm then going to ask you what that question is, and you are going to yell as loudly as you can. So loudly, I can hear you here in the studio. Are you prepared to rock? Okay, got it. Cool. Hey, everybody, do you have a question for me? You do? That's excellent. What is that question? I am, in fact, prepared to rock, but first, advice from They Might Be Giants.

0: From his Farewell to Family Music, at least in that iteration, that is new music from Lucky Diaz. The song is called Stump Stump. Dr. Dave the Music Doctor, who's now going by something else, although I can't quite remember what it is offhand, so we're just going to call him Dr. Dave the Music Doctor, did his wonderful This Is a Duck. Django Jones, P.O.P., Ms. B, did Raise the Brain. Heard from The Replacements, doing their version of Cruella de Vil. And started off with The Shoebiters, Excavators, from their brand new album. Coming up after the break, we're going to hear some music from Divinity Rocks. We're going to hear from Dog on Fleas. We're going to hear from Moby. It's going to be a lot of fun.
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The two views of the universe right there. Moby says we are all made of stars. Troubled Hubble says, I'm pretty sure I can see molecules. Which is the answer? I don't know. I'm pretty sure one part of it is listening to Dog on Fleas. Do you want to know my dance step?

getting some help from Uno Dos Tres Andres. That is Divinity Rocks, Love, Love, Love. And we heard from Dog on Fleas, Do You Want to Know My New Dance Step? And friends, we've reached the end of the show. Thanks for hanging out with me. My name's Bill Childs. The show is Spare the Rock, Spoil the Child. 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We start and end every show with the Mappy Giants. This week it's Dr. Worm. Have a good week, y'all.

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2: From WHYY and PRX, this is Sports in America. I'm David Green. Let's talk about one of the most unexpected developments in sports right now. How did the Boston Red Sox turn their season around? We have journalist Jamie McClellan on the show. He produces a podcast about Boston sports called Off the Pike. He's going to help us understand how this team turned what looked like a lackluster season into one that could be worthy of a championship run. And then we're going to talk to one of the biggest sports fans I know, Killer Mike. Yes, rapper Killer Mike. If you're wondering why we're bringing a Grammy-winning musician onto this sports show, it's because he rides for Atlanta sports teams harder than anyone else. We're going to talk to Killer Mike about why Atlanta gets a bad rap as a sports town and why he disagrees wholeheartedly. 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That, you know, in the whole psychology

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2: 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We're going to begin today's program with an overture, and we'll hear the Celebration Overture, Opus 61, by Paul Creston, performed by the United States Air Force Band under the baton of Colonel Arnold D. Gabriel. This is Celebration Overture by Paul Creston.

0: That was Celebration Overture by Paul Creston, and a bright way to start the day here on KMUZ with Citizens Band Radio, your weekly international band concert. Speaking of that, we're going to now move to, I believe, Switzerland, yes, with the music of Franco Cesarini and his children's story, Puss in Boots, Opus 45, and he says it's a musical fairy tale for narrator and concert band based on the story by Charles Perrault, and the narrator is Daniel Richards. The band is the Royal Netherlands Army Band, Johan Willem Friso, and it is the composer Franco Cesarini conducting. This is Puss in Boots by Franco Cesarini.
1: Once upon a time, there was a miller whose only inheritance to his three sons was his mill, his donkey, and his cat. The division was soon made. They hired neither a clerk nor an attorney, for they would have eaten up all the poor patrimony. The eldest took the mill, the second the donkey, and the youngest nothing but the cat. The poor young fellow was quite comfortless for having received so little.

He glanced at the cat and scratched his head. I know you're a good cat, and I love you. But if you are truly smart, cut your losses and leave me alone with my misery. With my job and what I can earn from it, I can only guarantee three things. Cold in winter, hot in summer, and hunger throughout the year.

The cat, who heard all this but pretended otherwise, said to him with a grave and serious air, "Do not be so concerned, my good master. If you will but give me a bag and have a pair of boots made for me, that I may scamper through the dirt and the brambles, then you shall see that you are not so poorly off with me as you imagine." After receiving what he had asked for, the cat gallantly pulled on the boots and slung the bag about his neck. Holding its drawstrings in his forepaws, he went to a place where there was a great abundance of rabbits. The cat set to work immediately, and within an hour, he came back with a nice rabbit.

He was shown upstairs into the king's apartment, and making a low bow, said to him, "Your Majesty, I have brought you a rabbit from my noble lord, the Marquis of Carabas," for that was the title which the cat was pleased to give his master. "Tell your master," said the king, "that I thank him, and that I am very pleased with his gift."

Another time, he went and hid himself in a grain field. He again held his bag open, and when a brace of partridges ran into it, he drew the strings and caught them both. He presented these to the king, as he had done before with the rabbit. The king, in like manner, received the partridges with great pleasure and gave him a tip. The cat continued from time to time for 2 or 3 months to take game to His Majesty from his master.

One day, when he knew for certain that the king would be taking a drive along the riverside with his daughter, the most beautiful princess in the world, he said to his master, "If you will follow my advice, your fortune is made. All you must do is go and bathe yourself in the river at the place I show you. Then leave the rest to me."

0: The Marquis of Carabas did what the cat advised him to, without knowing why. While he was bathing, the king passed by, and the cat began to cry out,
1: "Help! Help! My Lord Marquis of Carabas is going to be drowned!"
0: At this noise, the king put his head out of the coach window, and, finding it was the cat who had so often brought him such good game, he commanded his guards to run immediately to the assistance of his lordship the Marquis of Carabas.

While they were, the king received him very courteously. And because the king's fine clothes gave him a striking appearance, for he was very handsome, the king's daughter took a secret inclination to him. The Marquis of Carabas cast two or three respectful and somewhat tender glances at her, and she fell head over heels in love with him. The king asked him to enter the coach and join them on their drive.

The king soon discovered that his daughter was showing interest in the young marquis, and since he was a caring father, he decided to investigate who was hiding behind the Marquis of Carabas. The cat, quite overjoyed to see how his project was succeeding, ran on ahead. Meeting some countrymen who were mowing a meadow, he said to them, "My good fellows, if you do not tell the king that the meadow you are mowing belongs to my Lord Marquis of Carabas, you shall be chopped up like mincemeat."

0: The king did indeed ask the mowers whose meadow it was they were mowing.
1: "It belongs to my Lord Marquis of Carabas,"
0: they answered all together, for the cat's threats had frightened them.
2: "You see, sir," said the Marquis, "this is a meadow which never fails to yield a plentiful harvest."
0: The master's cat, still running on ahead, met with some reapers and said to them,
3: "My good fellows, if you do not tell the king that all this grain belongs to the Marquis of Carabas, you shall be chopped up like mincemeat."

0: The king, who passed by a moment later, asked them whose grain it was they were reaping.
1: "It belongs to my Lord Marquis of Carabas," replied the reapers, which pleased both the king and the marquis.
0: The king congratulated him for his fine harvest.

The master's cat continued to run ahead and said the same words to all he met. The king was astonished at the vast estates of the Lord Marquis of Carabas. The master's cat came at last to a stately castle, the lord of which was an ogre, the richest that had ever been known. All the lands which the king had passed by, in fact, belonged to this

The cat, who had taken care to inform himself who this ogre was and what he could do, asked to speak to him, saying he could not pass so near his castle without having the honour of paying him his respects. The ogre received him as civilly as an ogre can, and invited him to sit down.

0: I have heard, said the cat, that you are able to change yourself into any kind of creature that you have a mind to. You can, for example, transform yourself into a lion, an elephant, or the like.
1: That is true, answered the ogre very briskly. And to convince you, I shall now become a lion.
0: The cat was so terrified at the sight of a lion so near him that he leapt onto the roof, which put him in even graver danger, as his boots were of no help at all in walking on the tile.

0: However, the ogre resumed his natural form, and the cat came down, saying that he had been very frightened indeed.
1: "I have further been told," said the cat, "that you can also transform yourself into the smallest of animals, for example, a rat or a mouse. But I can scarcely believe that. I confess, I think that would be quite impossible."
2: "Impossible!" cried the ogre. "You shall see!"
0: He immediately changed himself into a mouse and began to run about the floor. As soon as the cat saw this, he fell upon him and gobbled him up.

0: Meanwhile, the king, who saw this fine castle of the ogres as he passed, decided to go inside. The cat, who heard the noise of His Majesty's coach running over the drawbridge, ran out and said to the king,
1: "Your Majesty is welcome to this castle of my Lord Marquis of Carabas."
0: "What? My Lord Marquis?" cried the king. "And does this castle also belong to you? There can be nothing finer than this court and all the stately buildings which surround it. Let us go inside, if you don't mind."

The Marquis gave his hand to the princess and followed the king, who went first. They passed into a spacious hall, where they found a magnificent feast which the ogre had prepared for his friends. His Majesty was perfectly charmed with the good qualities of my Lord Marquis of Carabas, as was his daughter, who had fallen violently in love with him, and, seeing the vast estate he possessed, sent to him, after having drunk 5 or 6 glasses, "It will be your own fault, my Lord Marquis, if you do not become my son-in-law." The cat became a great lord, and never again ran after mice, except for entertainment. There is great advantage in receiving a large inheritance, but diligence and ingenuity are worth more than wealth acquired from others. From that perspective, the story of the cat and the Marquis of Carabas is very instructive and useful, in particular if you are a cat or a marquis.

That was Puss in Boots by Franco Cesarini. And this is Citizens Band Radio on KMUZ. Our next selection is Cartoon by Paul Hart, which was in part inspired by the traditional and historic cartoons that once were the feature of Saturday morning television. So, written in 1993, this is performed by the North Texas College of Music Wind Symphony, Eugene Corporon conducting.

That was Cartoon by Paul Hart. You're listening to Citizens Band Radio on KMUZ. Next, we're going to hear the final movement of Symphony No. 1, Gilgamesh, by Bert Appermont. And I'll share just a little bit about that for context. The Epic of Gilgamesh was found in the middle of the 19th century, written on 25,000 clay tablets. After an extensive study of the tablets, this old Sumerian epic was translated, even though many of the tablets were never found. The epic was a source of inspiration for Bert Appermont to write his first symphony, which contains four movements, Gilgamesh and Enkidu, Battle of the Titans, Adventures in the Forest, and Journey to Utnapishtim. That is Utnapishtim, that is. The first movement introduces the two half-gods, Gilgamesh and Enkidu. In the second movement, the two characters fight each other in a heroic battle and discover that they are equal in strength. They become friends and go on adventure in the forest, the third movement, where they battle with all kinds of dangerous creatures. In the last movement, Journey to Utnapishtim, Enkidu tries to find an answer to mortality and his friend when his friend Gilgamesh dies. This is that fourth movement of Symphony No. 1, Gilgamesh, performed by the Swiss Army Band, conducted by Jan Kober.

music has survived. He inspired quite a number of people to go on as composers and band leaders. The Niedermeyer Triumphant March, performed by the Texas A&M University Symphonic Band, Timothy Rea conducting.

0: That was the Niedermeyer Triumphal March by Carl King. This is Community Radio for the Mid-Willamette Valley, KMUZ Turner, 100.7 and 88.5 FM. 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
0: All right, our next work is The Isle is Full of Noises, subtitled Symphony No. 2 by John Mackey. This is a very recent work, just premiered earlier this year, I believe, and there are some program notes I'd like to share with you about it. It was premiered on January 24th, 2026, by the Blas Orchestra Stadtmusik Luzern, conducted by Hervé Grelot.

And we're going to hear a performance from the Texas Music Educators Conference earlier this year. I'll go into the description of it. There are three movements: The Enchanter's Plot, Suffer a Sea Change, and Rough Magic. And the composer shares this: "A shoddy and distracted duke, Prospero, could not have been altogether shocked when his throne was usurped by one more interested in ruling. But as it happens, Prospero was enraged and has become only more so in the dozen years since. Deposed, deported, deprived of his wealth, power, and home, he has survived on a diet of vengeful scheming. As those designs spiral into the tempest for which Shakespeare's play is named, we begin. Movement 1, The Enchanter's Plot. From the island of his exile, Prospero summons all his magic. Decades of single-minded study have yielded enormous and devastating power. He weaves weather, loss, betrayal, and the tide into a brutal braid, a storm that shipwrecks the men who conspired in his downfall. Movement 2, Suffer a Sea Change. The atmosphere is calmed, but interior tempests surge. With the instruments of his exile at his mercy at last, Prospero toys with his captives. He channels each one's worst fears and fatal weaknesses into torrents of torment and temptation. The sorcerer's manipulation transforms them all, not least Prospero himself, as vengeance scars the avenger. Movement 3, Rough Magic. His return secured and his rule regained, Prospero relinquishes his magic in a final flourish, only to find the fruits of his plot are not enough. A hunger remains. He pleads for, then demands, our adoration as well. As the depth of this need is revealed, his desperation grows. In the end, the things we feed may swallow us." And those are program notes by A.E. Jacques. And the sentence, "The isle is full of noises," is a line from William Shakespeare's play, The Tempest. It is spoken by the character of Caliban in Act 3, Scene 2. This is The Isle is Full of Noises, Symphony No. 2 by John Mackey. And the performance is by the University of Texas Wind Ensemble, conducted by Jerry Junkin. Here we go.

That was "The Sky is Full of Noises," Symphony No. 2 by John Mackey, performed by the University of Texas Wind Ensemble, and it was conducted by Jerry Junkin. I just might mention that the release of that was on YouTube, and if you enjoyed the music, I'd encourage you to watch it on YouTube and see this magnificent ensemble and one of the master conductors in the wind band repertoire, or in the wind band area, working together for that amazing work by John Mackey. Well, we're going to move ahead to another symphony. This one by Serge Lanson, a master composer from France. And we're going to hear his Symphony de Paris. And the work is essentially a journey around Paris, depicted musically. And we'll hear the Paris Metropolitan Police Band, Philippe Ferreau, conducting, and enjoy.

That was Symphonie de Paris of Serge Lanson. A wonderful French composer. And we're going to now turn to music by someone who is most known for his scoring for film, but has also offered quite a rich repertoire for the concert band. And at some encouragement, I'll share with you the first march he wrote for band, and that is the Skyliner March. This is by Otto M. Schwartz, and the performances by the Royal Netherlands Army Band, Johan Willem Friso, with Bert Appermont conducting. We'll just go ahead into it. This is the Skyliner March of Otto M. Schwartz.

0: Oregon 2026. And it's summer, and once again, time for the beloved Inglewood Forest Festival, held on Saturday, August 8th, between 10 and 4 p.m. The event takes place in Inglewood Park on 19th Street in Northeast Salem. 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The United States Air Force Band Golden West Winds will perform a free concert on Sunday, August 9th at 2 p.m. at Laux Auditorium. 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
3: Howdy, folks. This is Dave Smith, host of Ozark Highlands Radio. Welcome to our show. We have a very special show for you this week as we feature a concert with world-renowned Scottish fiddler Alistair Fraser and the amazing cellist Natalie Haas. Down in the vault, Mark Jones has dusted off a recording of one of our finest dance fiddlers. And folklorist and author Brooks Blevins will take us to an ill-fated Ozark theme park, Dogpatch, USA. All that this week on Ozark Highlands Radio. The folks who settled this part of the Ozarks were a hardy breed of Scots-Irish who found their way across the southern mountains, bringing with them the music of their ancestors. Many of our Ozark fiddle tunes have their roots in music from the Highlands of Scotland. Recently, we were visited by the great Scottish fiddler Alistair Fraser and the extremely talented American cellist Natalie Haas. Let's listen to a set of tunes we recorded on our stage.

Well, yeah, I was. I'm interested in the cello. I'm always. I'm interested in asking questions. You know, in the tradition, and as you probably sensed in the workshop earlier today, that I like to question the perceived wisdom, because often, you know, you scratch down below the surface and you find that people will say, "Well, here's the way it's done," and then you find out that was only since 1950 or something. And so I would love to ask questions like, what happened in 1850? What were they doing in 1712? You know, and because the tradition goes way back. And one of the things that I was excited about was these old, the tradition of playing fiddle and cello. And I was not only looking for a cellist, but I've, you know, you always, as a musician, you want to play with someone that sparks on stuff. His eyes burn bright, you know, and they hear the tunes and they get excited.

Natalie comes along, and not only does she play the cello, but man, she has like this amazing sense of groove, and she's fearless. And even as a young woman, you know, I would toss things in her direction, and she would just say, "Yeah, sure," you know. And and she had this sort of veteran ability and willingness to just live in the flame of it, you know, which is such a rare thing and such a beautiful thing. So it was about cello, but it's also really ultimately it's about the person, you know, and how you approach music, what temperature you burn at, you know, and where you want to take it. So what began as an experiment, you know, we thought, well, let's do some gigs with a fiddle and a cello and see what happens. And here we are 18 years later and we're still hungry, you know, and still trying different ideas. And there's something about a duo where you can, like, there's no hiding, you know, you

0: Scottish master fiddler Alistair Fraser, accompanied by cellist Natalie Haas. In that first set, we heard Freedom Come All Ye, followed by Munieres, The Devil and the Gypsy, and finishing up with part of a traditional Welsh tune. After this break, come with me down to the vault for a visit with my old pal, Mark Jones. This is Ozark Highlands Radio. Welcome back to Ozark Highlands Radio. Every week about this time, it's my pleasure to go down into the vault that we have under the Folk Center here, where we keep all of our old recordings of music over the years, and visit with Mark Jones, who keeps track of all this stuff, and somehow he knows where everything is whenever I come down here. Let's go down and see him now. Hey, Mark.
1: Hey, Dave. Come on in here.
0: Well, boy, it's cozy down here today.
1: It is. Yeah. It is. I like it. Yes. How about you? What you been doing?
0: Well, I've actually just come back from a square dance. Called a square dance today.
1: You did?
0: Yep. Up at the school here in town. They wanted to show the kids what a square dance looked like. So a bunch of us dancers went up there and did a couple dances for them.
1: Well, that's great. Who is one of your favorite square dance fiddle players?
0: Oh, goodness. Here, I would say, at the Folk Center, it'd have to be Roger Fountain. Hands down, Roger Fountain. He's just the best.
1: He is a good one.
0: I think his mentor in fiddling was probably Tommy Jackson, the Tennessee fiddler, and because their fiddling sounds a lot alike, and as far as timing and drive goes, I'd say Roger would be the man.
1: Yes, sir. Roger's got it. He's got the drive and just every note clean and clear.
0: Yep.
1: I was down here the other day listening through some stuff. I run across Roger Fountain playing Bill Cheatham, which is a good old dance tune, and I started to call you to get you to come down and listen.
0: Boy,
1: to
0: I'd
1: it.
0: Have done it too. I've called many of the square dances to Roger's fiddling of that very tune.
1: Would you like to hear it
0: I'd
1: again?
0: Love to hear it. Put that thing on.
1: All right.

0: Boy, that's Roger at his finest, too. What year was that recorded?
1: I think that was in 1981.
0: Well, can't he hold a tune? I mean, the drive and the timing is so good on that.
1: So much excitement in his playing, and that's just the drive.
0: Who was playing the banjo on that?
1: I think that was Dean Hines.
0: Oh, I bet that was Dean. Oh, what a great sound. Roger still fiddles here at the Folk Center to this day. He lives up in Pineville, quite a ways north of here. Long drive for him to come down here, but we see him pretty often, don't we?
1: It is. He'll do it 2-3 nights a week, yeah. You know.
0: Yeah. And I think he teaches in the Music Roots program here as well.
1: He sure does. And I know he's taught a lot of young kids to appreciate and play old-time music, this stuff that I'm digging out for you every day.
0: Well, thank you very much, Mark. Good to see you, man.
1: Good to see you.
2: Alistair Frazier has a concert and recording career spanning over 30 years with a long list of awards, accolades, radio and television credits, and feature performances on top movie soundtracks. In 2011, he was inducted into the Scottish Traditional Music Hall of Fame. His musical partner, Natalie Haas, is one of the most sought-after cellists in traditional music today. She has performed and recorded with a who's who of the fiddle world, including Mark O'Connor, Natalie McMaster, Irish supergroups Solas and Alton, Liz Carroll, Dirk Powell,

0: I'm of course interested in the cello's role in all of this, and I, every time I find like an old photo or an LP or something of an old-timey string band with cello in it, I get really excited. Who knows if that came from Scotland or where the cello came from here, but interesting also to see how its role in Scotland maybe morphed into what it was here.
1: Mm-hmm. I think it's a very natural thing. If you distill things down, you know, which we love to do, to their essentials, you've got a fiddle player, he's playing the tune, and you need something, you need like a bowed bass, whether it was a cello or a, and in the old days, instruments weren't even uniform sizes. Mm-hmm. You know, there were big basses and little basses, and little basses were like cellos, and you know, but people would need something that lives in the engine room down there and helps to ground it and support it all. And so it makes sense, you know, that that would happen here and happen in a lot of countries. And we love going to that place and starting from there.

We used to have this argument, you know, when a bunch of folk musicians get together, it was like, we would talk about this all the time. If we all learn each other, with communication, mass communication, we all learn each other's tunes and stuff, then it's going to become this homogenous kind of amalgam, you know, and that's a worry, you know, but my way, and what I think a lot of people want, is they want to zoom in and do the homework, and they want to know what it sounds like to come from Mountain View, Arkansas, and they want to know what it sounds like to come from Bulgaria or wherever, you know, like, and we're fascinated with, so I talk now about multilingual string playing, because you, in this day and age, rather than be standardized and homogenized, if you put your work in, you can be multilingual and you can change. You can go, now here's Texas version of this tune, here's an old Scottish version, here's a Cape Breton Island version from Nova Scotia, and so it goes on. So that gives me hope, you know, that we can pay our respects to the different ways of playing one tune. That's where the hope is for me, and we see a lot of that. We see people increasingly be multilingual.

0: more great music from Alistair Fraser and Natalie Haas. They started that set of tunes with a medley of The Highlanders' Farewell to Ireland, The Killarney Boys of Pleasure, and The Highlanders' Farewell, followed by Walska for Sua, and ended with a little bit of Professor Cherry Clark. Stick around for more good Scottish fiddling. We'll take a short break, after which Professor Brooks Blevins will continue his history of Dogpatch USA. 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
1: Hi, I'm Dave Duncan with Spark Studio Salem Makerspace, also host of Northwest Tech Show here on the radio station. And just letting you know that Salem has a makerspace. It's at 2915 22nd Street, and we play with laser cutting, 3D printing, a little bit of woodworking and metal. And we have some great free meetings, monthly at least, for Fiber Arts for Good, making warmth materials for the homeless. We have retro computers doing a bring back the Commodore 64, etc. We have 3D printing night, which is wonderful for learning how to do 3D design and for the group to work on specific problems. So check out that and more at sparkstudiosalem.com/events.
0: Welcome back to Ozark Highlands Radio. Dr. Brooks Blevins has taught history and folklore at several Ozark colleges and universities. Here's Brooks now.
2: Lots of people in the Ozarks, in Arkansas, and around the country have fond memories of heading back into the hills to visit one of America's most unusual theme parks. In the second of our three-part series on Dogpatch USA, we'll go back in the hills to witness the birth and early life of this singular place. The plot of Boston Mountains Real Estate that would eventually become Dogpatch USA had long been used for tourism purposes. In the 1950s and 60s, the Rainey family capitalized on automobile traffic over scenic Arkansas Highway 7 to attract visitors to their trout farm, cave, and waterfall. In 1966, the Raineys decided to sell the 825-acre spread and listed it with Harrison realtor O.J. Snow. For several years, Snow had dreamed of building a pioneer village in the Harrison area, something similar to two other attractions that had just opened in the region half a dozen years earlier, Silver Dollar City near Branson, Missouri, and Mountain Village 1890 in a retirement community on nearby Bull Shoals Lake. Looking over the Rainey property, Snow envisioned not only the perfect setting for his pioneer village, but saw in the peculiar geography a locale resembling the famous fictional dog patch of Al Capp's Little Abner comic strip. A few color home movies and a trip to the East Coast later, and Snow had convinced Capp to license the use of his characters to a proposed theme park. He even brought Cap on board as a partner in Recreation Enterprises Incorporated, the company formed by a group of Harrison investors for the purpose of developing the park. Dogpatch USA opened its gates on May 18, 1968. Other than the actors dressed in costume as Little Abner, Daisy May, Mammy and Pappy Yoakum, Moonbeam McSwine, Earthquake Magoon, and a dozen or so other Cap creations, the original Dogpatch USA was a rather low-key park. In addition to the trout pond and the cave, visitors could take stagecoach and trail rides, observe an apiary in the honey house, tour a grist mill, ride an old-timey mule swing, circle the park on a miniature train, listen to traditional mountain music, and observe a glass blower, wood carver, and other artisans at work. The park also featured a petting zoo and a giant slide for children. Attendance for the inaugural season ran only about 75% of the number projected, but Snow, Cap, and the other investors still turned a profit. It didn't keep them from selling Dogpatch, however. In the fall of 1968, Little Rock insurance magnate Jess P. Odom bought controlling interest in Dogpatch USA and announced plans to spend several million dollars to bring the theme park up to the level of Disneyland, Six Flags, and other leading amusement parks. He also generated a mountain of publicity for Dogpatch in early 1969 when he introduced the park's new general manager, Orville Faubus. That Orville Faubus, the same one who as governor of Arkansas back in 1957 had made international headlines by attempting to block the integration of Little Rock's Central High School. Having grown up in a backwater community on Greasy Creek in the next county over, Faubus was no stranger to the real Ozarks or to being labeled a hillbilly by people who knew only one thing about him. By the time Dogpatch USA opened for the 1969 season, Odom and Faubus had engineered a makeover in Little Abner's land. A new funicular, or belt-operated tramway, carried visitors into and out of the park. the Monster Mouse roller coaster, a 46-foot-high Swiss toboggan ride, and a variety of new adult and kiddie rides welcomed customers to an updated dog patch. The makeover also featured the first annual National Miss Dog Patch USA pageant and a variety of musical acts that performed daily in the park. Orville Faubus left Dog Patch after only one season, but Odom continued to spend money to add attractions and increase attendance. And as the 1970s wore on, the musical numbers changed from year to year, becoming more elaborate and professional under the tutelage of the park's music director. Featured acts included bluegrass bands, barbershop quartets, Dixieland jazz bands, various reviews of contemporary country songs, and at least one song and dance production recounting the history of the American 20th century in song. Many of the singers and musicians were, like the actors playing Cap's characters, college students on summer vacation. Dogpatch USA's annual audition tour became a highly anticipated event for students at a number of colleges and universities. Performing animals, puppet shows, and magic acts provided yet more forms of entertainment. The million visitors per year that experts predicted for Dogpatch USA never materialized, though in a good year the park might draw half that crowd. And despite its challenging location far off the beaten path in a state and region that could barely see the beaten path, Dogpatch was moderately profitable. In the mid-70s, Odom even discussed the possibility of franchising the theme park in other parts of the U.S. By then, however, the seeds of Dogpatch's demise had already been sown by owner Jess P. Odom himself. In our final installment, we'll head back in the hills to take a look at the park owner's, shall we say, ill-advised decision and a string of unfortunate events that ultimately spell the end of Dogpatch USA.
0: Thank you, Brooks. Let's get back to this week's featured performers, Alistair Frazier and Natalie Haas. This unlikely pairing of fiddle and cello is the fulfillment of a long-standing musical dream for Frazier. His search eventually led him to find a cellist who could help return the cello to its historical role at the rhythmic heart of Scottish dance music, where it stood for hundreds of years before being relegated to the orchestra. Just listen to the way these two instruments complement each other.

0: We are privy to the most amazing portals into humanity. You know, you follow that fiddle and it takes you. And what you find can often be oppression. You can find where the human spirit has been dampened by control the masses thinking, or by empire, or by church, by religion. You had to speak properly, and you had to play your fiddle properly. But it led me to confront many of these things, and it's complicated. But we have moved on it in Scotland. There's a lot of ferment. There's a lot of new ideas. People are writing tunes. Kids are learning new tunes. There's waiting lists for dance classes. You know, pipers have taken their ornaments back.
1: Right.
0: And we're asking questions. And so that it goes from there easily into politics, into religion. So here you follow your wee fiddle. In the beginning, you say, I want to just play some tunes. And then you ask questions and you end up holding the whole, the psyche, what it means to be of a place. Yeah, and yeah. So it's what it's to be alive, really. So music is a potent force in that way.

0: One more fine set of tunes from Scottish fiddler Alistair Fraser and American cellist Natalie Haas, recorded recently at the Ozark Folk Center State Park in Mountain View, Arkansas. They played Haneke's Bridal March, Jenny Dang the Weaver, and Crossing the Minch. I hope you enjoyed this week's show. We'll be back next week with something completely different. Until then, you can listen to all our past shows by visiting us at OzarkHighlandsRadio.com. I'm Dave Smith. Have a great week.
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0: is Sounds from the Mother Road, American Roots Music, right here on your public radio station. I'm Jamie Hoover, and I'll be here for the next hour as we explore these great tunes. This week, we're going to be traveling down the grapevine into the great San Joaquin Valley, featuring music from Tom Russell and some other Bakersfield-sounding folks with Rose Maddox and Wynn Stewart and Merle Haggard. And then we'll celebrate Buck Owens, who was born on August 12, 1929, with folks who cover Buck's tunes as well as the Buckaroo himself. So stay tuned. It's going to be a great hour of American Roots music, starting off with Tom Russell, Bakersfield.
1: Yeah, and then came Bakersfield. Wynn Stewart, Tommy Collins, Buck Owens, Merle Haggard. Fueled by a million Okies hopped up on Okie moonshine and amphetamines. Buck Owens pushed the treble up on the glittering steel Telecasters and steel guitars and shredded the jukebox speakers to give it that West Coast Okie sound. The sound of twang cutting through smoky barrooms and joints along the old Oakdale Highway, where Okies and Mexicans fought with homemade knives in the Hoover camps, was the end of the world. It was country western. It was the other side of Steinbeck's Grapes of Wrath, mixed with nudie suits and women and push-up bras, and it was real gone. It was gone hillbilly music, too rude for polite middle-class white boy ears,

Buddy Owens, Ray Benson, and Flaco Jimenez from Happy Birthday Buck, a Texas music celebration for Buck Owens. And we heard Think of Me. This release came out in 2002. Dwight Yoakam with Buck Owens, Streets of Bakersfield from Dwight's release, Buenas Noches from a Lonely Room from 1987. And then Tom Russell continuing from Bakersfield down the grapevine from the album from High Tone Records, Hot Walker. You are tuned to Sounds from the Mother Road. On this edition, we're featuring music from Bakersfield and the Central Valley of California, filled with folks who kind of migrated west from the Dust Bowl era and ended up in Bakersfield and Tulare and all up and down the San Joaquin, bringing their traditions of music along with them. Rose Maddox and Kissing My Pillow.

Merle Haggard and the Strangers and that instrumental Swing High. We had Wynn Stewart with Wishful Thinking. It's from a compilation release, Hillbilly Fever, Legends of the West Coast. Marty Brom from her Heartaches Number release, Apartment Number 9, written by Bobby Austin. And Rose Maddox, Kissing My Pillow. I'm Jamie Hoover, and you're tuned to Sounds from the Mother Road. I'm going to pay tribute to Buck Owens, who was born on August 12, 1929. Created the Bakersfield sound, that twang that is associated with him and Don Rich. And I'll start off with Hello Trouble, Buck Owens.

taking us out of our tribute to Buck Owens set with Dwight Yoakam, Under Your Spell again. The New West release from 2007, Dwight Sings Buck. Emmylou Harris, the Buck Owens tune, Together Again, from her 1974 Elite Hotel album. Raul Malo, After Hours and Crying Time. We have Tony Booth with Congratulations, You're Absolutely Right. The Keys in the Mailbox and Lonesome 77203. And that was recorded in Buck Owens Studios in 1972, reissued on Heart of Texas Music in 2010. And Buck Owens with Hello Trouble. We're going to wind up this edition of The Mother Road with new interpretations of American roots music, or American music as Buck Owens preferred to call the Bakersfield sound, with the Lucky Tomlin Band and Never Slept a Wink Last Night.

Heather Miles with her kind of California country music with Broke and Broken Hearted, her release from 2010, In the Wind. Terry Joyce with Roger Wallace helping her out, Let's Stop Singing This Old Song. It's from her Kitchen Radio release. And T.G.R. Bonetta, Tears Keep a Fallin'. Those songs sound like you should know the words by heart, but he clearly just wrote those, and this album is from 2011 on the Music Room Austin label, White Lines. And Artie Hill and the Long Gone Daddies, King of That Thing, Another Lost Highway, and started off with the Lucky Tomlin Band, Never Slept a Wink Last Night. This has been Sounds from the Mother Road, American Roots Music. We've been celebrating the sounds of Bakersfield, paying tribute to Buck Owens, all these great American Roots tunes that we have here for you on the Mother Road. My name is Jamie Hoover. It's been a pleasure and privilege to be here. Until next time, happy trails.

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Here we are, another rendition of the Americana Alley on this smoky and warm Thursday. They say it's going to clear out tonight. It'll be a beautiful day tomorrow. I'll believe it when I see it. Right now, Jeremy Sherman with the Apocalypse Blues. Maybe there's an apocalypse going on out there. I'm not sure. Got a nice little peace prayer from Eugene residents, musicians Laura Kemp, Rob Tobias, and Len Siegelman. Chris Matthews talks about thoughts and prayers. We got a reckoning coming with Amy Spies. We got a couple of blues tunes later in the show, and reaching back again for Weekly Dylan for some memorable covers of days gone by. Grateful Dead. Grateful Dead gonna join us on Weekly Dylan this week. Let's get to it. Always fun here on Americana Alley. You never know what you're gonna hear, but mostly acoustic, mostly independent, mostly fun.

This is Mark, and you're listening to the Americana Alley right here on your Community Connection. Yes, the Mighty Muse, KMUZ Media. And we had some music, Americana music, independent music, acoustic music. Mitch Katz has a brand new record out, The New Normal, and boy, I'm sure hoping we're not experiencing the new normal. In any case, Never Enough is the song, and Ain't It the Truth, The More You Got, The More You Want. Amy Spies, another song about the ice and all the terror, The Reckoning, a single released by Amy Spies. And we had David Scott Weaver, but really this singer is Chris Matthews. Played a lot from her. I thought I'd played this song in the past, Thoughts and Prayers, but I hadn't. I just listened to it a lot. Songs of Hope and Resistance, David Scott Weaver, 2026 release. Then we had The Peace Prayer, and that was Len Siegelman, but also Laura Kemp and Rob Tobias, all from Eugene on that track, The Peace Prayer. And we had Jeremy Sherman open the show, new to the show, Apocalypse Blues, Highway Blues, 2009 release. And that gets us someplace to where we can go. So, oh, here's an interesting song. I was listening to this morning, and I don't know what to think about it, but here's Annie Gallup talking about the female lead actors that were murdered in Hitchcock's thrillers. Right here, Annie Gallup.

And let's see here. This is Mark, listening to the Americana Alley, right here on the Muse KMUZ. 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And make good use of that donate button. We're all volunteers. Nobody gets paid, and we're just sharing our passions with the community. So if you want to close the loop, throw a few bucks our way, we can keep doing this for as long as you support it. And with that, we'll go right to Tips and Obermiller. New to the show? I'm not sure. I think so. Fresh hell. And I guess that is a brand new single release from them. We had also David G. Smith, who's been in the studio here on Americana Alley many, many years ago. He's got a brand new record called Hero Street. And what are the chances of finding rust on the moon? Andrea Von Kampen gave us Rivers, single release from this year. And we kind of slipped that one in there because of Cat Clyde, brand new to the show. Andrea Von Kampen is brand new to the show as well. Cat Clyde, Running Water from Good Bones 2020 release. And Cat Clyde has got a whole lot of pretty cool songs. And we're going to bring you Cat Clyde probably almost weekly for a while. I picked out a few of her songs. She's you can almost pick any of them. They're really pretty nice. So we're going to get a little dose of that over the next few weeks. Annie Gallup started that set off with song about the women who were killed in Alfred Hitchcock movies. The song is called Hitchcock's Thrillers from Weather, 2010 release from Annie Gallup. So that interesting songs we have been coming up with here. Let's go for another one. Aaron Nathans and Michael G. Ronstadt. I've been playing them quite a bit lately. They have a brand new record called Esperanza. Played a few from that one. And here's another one, Dust and Sunbeams. Aaron Nathans and Michael G. Ronstadt.

Yes. Here we are. High 90 with patchy smoke this afternoon. Heat advisory, low 59 tonight with more smoke than clear. Friday, high 89 and sunny. Friday night, low 59 and clear. Saturday, high 88 and sunny. Saturday night, low 57 and clear. Sunday, 85 and sunny. Sunday night, low 56. Do they have Monday? Sometimes they do. I don't see Monday. So the weather looks great. The smoke is going to clear out and everything will be good. Caroline Keene, Tommy O'Guire's and the Mossy Banks medley from Rise, their 2026 release, The Heists. Brand new duo, Break and Mend, title cut from their 2026 release. Rodney Crowell, very interesting record. Then and now, he recorded this record in 2006. Some of the people have died since then that were on that record, like Guy Clark. And he dug it out and said, hey, you know, this is a good record, I'm going to release it. So he recorded it in 2006, released in 2026, Are You One of Us, Rodney Crowell. Aaron Nathans and Michael G. Ronstadt started that set off with Dust and Sunbeams from their brand new release, Esperanza. Whole set of brand new releases. We've got an old one, though, from Dave Van Ronk that'll lead us up into Weekly Dylan, and let's get to it right now.

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1: All right, hey, this is Mark. Americana Alley on tap. Right here on the Muse, KMUZ. Strange little set there for Weekly Dylan. I must say, if I say so myself. The Rita Coolidge and a little look back record. Not far off from the Rodney Crowell look back record. This was recorded in 2015. The Tedeschi Trucks Band with Leon Russell. And this time Rita Coolidge on this track, Bird on the Wire. A lot of interesting cuts. There's more story to tell on that concert and recreating something that happened years prior. And I'll get more into that story later. Then we had new to the show, Slightly Stupid, and their song One More Night from their record Everyday Life, Everyday People from 2018. Then we had the extended Jerry Garcia live, the Legion of Mary concerts, and Tough Mama. That was from Bob Dylan's Planet Waves record originally, and Jerry can take that song, stretch it out to 9.5 minutes, and let you enjoy it the whole time. Let's see here, the Dave Van Ronk, just before the top of the hour, Losers from his record Going Back to Brooklyn, going back to 2006 or so. One of his last records, if I'm not mistaken. And let's see here. We had also the... we didn't do that one. We had Tommy McGuire and the Mossy Banks instrumental medley from Caroline Keene from her brand new record called Rise. That was Underneath the Weather and Other Remarks. And then that gets us caught up. So here's a little different direction since we've been playing some things that were a little bit odd. Let's go to this one. This one I really enjoyed. It's a little different from Americana Alley for sure. Alison Russell with Shilbuez Ilhoma. And the record is a brand new record called In the Hour of Chaos. Alison Russell, one of the great collaborators in Americana and international music for sure. And this one has that international touch. The song is Two Stars, right here in the Muse, KMUZ.

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0: All right, hey, this is Mark. Here we are, listening to the Americana Ellie on the Muse, KMUZ. Alina Diane, brand new release, Who's Keeping Time, and that one was Dusty Roses. And Melody Guy, Once from Oregon, apparently Once from Oregon. And I have to say, that song played a lot better when I listened to it in the preview than it did this time. But in any case, interesting song, Train to Dreamland, 2026 release from Melody Guy, and her sad song of Leaving Oregon. And something about taking the bridges, but not the, I can't remember the other thing. In any case, Oregon, Melody Guy, she's gone. Shauna in a Dress, Hand Me Down Human, kind of a sad song. I mean, started that set with Alina or Allison Russell, and Two Stars in the Hour of Chaos. And there we go. That sets us up for a final run around the CD player, or the MP3 players, and all the other things that we have to play music on. Let's do these couple of blues tunes, and then we'll see how much time we have. From that, maybe we'll go with Margot Price, throw that in there, and then it'll be just about time to wrap it up. And going back to some 2003, and it's just called Home Recordings from Jim Croce, and this is a song I thought I was going to play, or something similar to this, last week from Jim, but this one is Living with the Blues. Then we have a new song from Brant Miller, a blues song, Nobody's Safe, and then we'll go into Margot, and then we'll see what happens. Jim Croce, singing the blues.

Ah, yes. Well, the devil's after my soul. Definitely after my soul. I'm negotiating. See what I can get. Right now, the price is too low. Devil's got to come up with more. And Justin Johnson, I believe, new to the show, Devil's After My Soul. We're going to go out from this, The Beautiful by Jessica Smucker, from her little collection of singles called After the Meteor, 2025 release from Jessica. And let's see what else we had in here. This is Mark. 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Margot Price, Can't Stand Still from Days of Unrest, brand new 2026 release. Brant Miller, Nobody's Safe from the Blues, Roots, Rhymes, and Branches, 2020 release. Jim Croce, Living with the Blues, Home Recordings, Americana. Sounded like a home recording, 2003 release. Who knows how far back that goes? So let's see, I guess that's all set up. And let's see here, we're going to go, where are we going to go? We're going to have, coming up at 4 o'clock, Folk Alley. At 6, Global Village. At 7, 80s Obsesso. At 8, Now and Then. At 11, The Realm of Chaos. And if you're listening on the Saturday rebroadcast, 2 to 4, coming up at 4 with A Voice of Singing, Word Up at 6, Power Hour with Camden at 7, Retro Cocktail Hour at 8, Synth Pop Nonstop at 10, Not Easy to Say Juke in the Back at 11. And that sets us up with our coming up KMEZ programming. And let's see. So, I guess for myself, Mark, Americana Alley and KMZ, all wishing you a great rest of your week and weekend. And I'm going to get a head out the door here with Justin Johnson. It's 2024 release, the Bootleg Series, Volume 7, Night Owl, Justin Johnson. So here we go. And Jessica Smucker coming up. And I'm out of here. Have a great one.

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Good afternoon and welcome. Welcome to With a Voice of Singing, the program that features our very first musical instrument, the human voice. I am your host. My name is Colin. Stay with me for the next 2 hours as I fill your head full of beauty that is vocal music. I'm going to play lots of a cappella, lots of close harmony, but not exclusively to either. But it will be fun. It'll be vocal. And I've got just I think I've got a pretty banging show today. So it's a mix of pop and other stuff from around the world. And this first song I think I'll start off with is a great example of the sum of the parts exceeding the whole, of a cover song that I think is so much better than the original. Listen to this. This is rock a cappella, and at some point, go listen to the Vampire Weekend version. They're the ones who originally recorded this song, but here's a punk version.

I love that. Fool in the Rain by Six Appeal. That's just such a fun cover. Let's see, who was before that? Was On the Rocks covering Sonia Dada with the song Lover, Lover, and Rockapella started that set, A Punk. What do you think? I think that is just such a fun version of that song, if you're at all familiar with the original by Vampire Weekend. My name is Colin, the program with a voice of singing here on the Mighty Muse, KMUZ. I got so much great music to play for you. And this next song, it's kind of how I feel most of the time. Here's Vocal Spectrum. Dun, dun, dun.

the UNC Accordance with Castaway. The Back Row before that did Peaches, and Vocal Spectrum started that As Long As I'm Singing. The World's Okay and Everything's Swinging As Long As I'm Singing. That's, I feel that way most of the time. I don't know if people around me feel the same way. I mean, the grocery store probably doesn't appreciate it quite as much, but my name is Colin, the program with Voice of Singing here on the Mighty Muse. The American Red Cross has declared an emergency blood shortage. All donors are needed immediately to ensure patients receive life-saving care without delay. The blood supply fell nearly 25% in June, and blood and platelet donations are needed now. To schedule your appointment, go to redcrossblood.org. And, well, a needed thing, really. It makes a difference. I donated a lot of blood in my youth, and now I can no longer because of major surgeries. But another thing I wanted to talk about is the KMUZ merch shop, the swag page that is now open, and you can go to our website, kmuz.org, and click on shop, and it will take you to the merch page, and there are things there that you can shop for, and you can buy it, and proceeds go. 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And coming soon, I'm not sure if it'll be ready for next week's pledge drive or not, but with a Voice of Singing KMUZ t-shirt is coming up. 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I'm hoping that it is. 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And let's see, I need to get back to the music. I've talked plenty. Let's go just a little harder. Here are the harmonics.

Semi-Toned from their album Strike Three. That is such a great cover of a great song. I love the song. I mean, Meatloaf, Bat Out of Hell is just a classic, just a huge hit album. And, well, that song, Bat Out of Hell, it was a great, I would consider it one of the greatest straight-up just rock and roll songs because it's got everything, you know. It's got ripping guitar, slamming piano and motorcycles and screaming leads. It's good. Before that, the Amalgamates from Tufts University, the Amalgamates sang Benjamin and the Harmonics. Started that set, Battle Without Honor or Humanity. My name is Colin, the program with a voice of singing. Glad you are with me on this Saturday afternoon. I've got lots of great music, so I'm going to just keep playing it. Here are the Princeton Footnotes.

a cappella. You know, I have three or four different recordings of this song, and I think a cappella is the best. Anyway, that was from a long time ago. That recording is almost 30 years old. I miss them. Voicemail sang My Maria before that from Six, their album number 6. Princeton Footnotes, All I Ask For Is You, started that set from It's Always Like This. My name is Colin, the program with a voice of singing. I am glad you are with me. If you'd like to find out more about our station, KMUZ.org is our website, and that's where you can go and find out ways to get involved if you want to do this. If you have an idea for a show, that's where you get started. That's how I did it. Well, I did it long before there was a website. But, you know, it's all volunteer, and we're always looking for people to do shows. 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There's so much great information there. So, I urge you to go there. Plus, I think, you know, you definitely want to check out the merch shop. Now, next week, we have a pledge drive, and I hope you all tune in for that. I have a pretty cool show planned for that. So tune in. Make sure I did a good job on it, okay? Okay, I'm going to get back to the music. I've been talking way too much today, so let's get back to it. Here are the Flying Pickets.

Du, es wurde noch gar nicht so spät. Und trotzdem hast du gesagt, sie sollen gehen. Und zwar alle. Nur zu mir.

the Doo-Wop Shop. Beyond the Sea, yes, the old Bobby Darin tune from their tiebreaker, Safer Six, from their album Made in Austria, Gel Du Magst Me. It's just a fun song. Flying Picket started that set. Only You from Lost Boys. My Name is Colin. The program with a voice of singing. Just headed toward the top of the hour. I got time for one more song probably, and then a short break, and then another hour of this great, mostly a cappella, mostly close harmony music. And I'm having a great time playing it for you. I hope you're enjoying this even close to as much as I am having fun playing it. Well, from one of those high school, best of high school a cappella groups, here is, the Academy Singers from Brentwood Academy.

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1: And we are back. Welcome to hour number two of With a Voice of Singing here on the Mighty Muse. If you've just joined us, if you have no idea what this show is, what it's about, this program, With a Voice of Singing, is all about the voice. It's lots of a cappella, lots of close harmony, and so much more. It's just fun vocal music, pop music, classical music, music from here, music from there, music from afar. And so it's just fun, cool vocal music. And this is hour number two, so I'm going to just jump right into it. Here is the group Accent.